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0: The LUMA bus service runs Tuesday and Thursday in school term. They depart LUMA at 8 a.m. and later on in the afternoon depart Derby at 11:30 a.m. For adults, it is $60, with same-day return being $90. 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
2: 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Jim here and Levi over there. Hello, Levi.
3: Good morning, Nock. How are you keeping? Good morning to all the listeners out there.
2: Well, it feels like a Friday. It's been a very tiring week, but, you know, we must get up the stairs and yarn to all our listeners out there. It's Moody Schmeg, 92.1, also on Great Southern FM, Albany and Lulgetty or Nyinkana Radio up in Derby, and Whadjuk Country also listens to Moody Schmeg, like you are. So good to have you as company today. We're going to be playing a little Gina Williams shortly and Guy Gauss, rest in peace. But also talking about the book that Yokai are launching later in the year. Something you might be interested in. Why weren't we told? Yeah, the legacy of genocide in Western Australia. And, the 50 years of colonisation was quite a pitiful story, a dreadful yarn. The first children were removed in Albany on Minang country, and that's sort of quoted in this book. So, listeners on Minang country, when you tune in, you'll hear some teasers from the book. Teasers from the book that'll be launched on Minang country down in November. Kylie's coming in with us.
3: Kylie is coming in. It's good having her, a bit of a breath of fresh air.
2: Kylie and got a special guest. So whilst that happens, we'll play little Gina here. Here's Bindi Bindi.

0: on a craggy granite islet in the Southern Ocean, a woman and a girl exist. The islet is known on maps as Eclipse Island, 17 kilometres due south of the town of Albany on West Australia's elemental and weather-beaten southern coast. It is small, a little over 2 kilometres square, greatly exposed to cold westerly storms, unsoftened by the warmer summer conditions of the mainland, and scoured by constant wind and persistent rain. It was named Eclipse Island by British explorer George Vancouver on discovery in 1791. As he passed the island, a solar eclipse sank the seascape into dim, half-lit as forecasts. The story of how the woman and girl came to be stranded on this bleak islet is also the beginning of the story of the stolen generations in Western Australia. The first child was stolen, never to return, as one of the first acts of British colonisation on the Great Southern Land's Western Third. There you go, a little bit of teaser from, Why Weren't We Told, a booklet. Book that's going to be launched on Minung Country in Albany in November, around about the 24th, 25th, and you're hearing some of the glimpse of some of the chapters. And, I'll be talking to the author of this chapter sometime soon. Her name is Janet Osborne, an anthropologist who's done an amazing story about putting the record straight. So truth-telling at its best. So you're hearing it today for the first time here on RTR-FM, Noongar Radio, Great Southern FM, and Lulgidi Radio up in Derby. Yeah, you just heard Bindi Bindi. And people are sort of all getting flustered now by hearing Bindi. I had a dog called Bindi. I lost little Bindi last year. What do you got to tell me about Bindi Bindi? Come on, Levi, what is it?
1: Bindi Bindi, it's that story. So last week, Unc, before I went up to Kununurra, I spent the last week up there with the KLC mob, and the day before I was walking out in Budja with my daughter, and as we're walking out, this Bindi Bindi comes flying up into my face and then flies in a circle off about 2 metres away and then starts doing this dance. And then I'm sitting there with my daughter. I'm like, we'll keep walking. And then before we get a chance to walk, Bindi Bindi flies up in my face again, circles back down and starts this dance. And that happened a couple of times. And so I shared this story with my daughter. And then I get up to Kununurra. We go out to Wyndham. I step into the bushland up there, and Bindi Bindi, but with a different pattern, flies up into my face, a metre in front, and then starts doing Bindi Bindi dance. And then I met two significant people up there, pretty amazing young ladies, and one had Bindi Bindi here on her wrist, and the other one had a Bindi Bindi on her forearm, and I'm like, wow. And then the first song I get to hear with you on today is Bindi Bindi.
0: What hey guys, so tell me, what was the translation back to that country? Bindi Bindi, did they have another name for butterfly?
1: No.
0: You didn't check it out?
1: I didn't check it out. I did send a text though yesterday and said, hey, what's the significance here, because I'm on this little Bindi Bindi journey, whether I'm about to pop out of my cocoon, Unc, transform and come out as something quite flamboyant and colourful. What do you reckon?
0: And what colour ink will you have on your tattoo of a butterfly?
1: Oh.
0: You haven't thought about that yet.
1: I'll have to speak to Kylie when she comes in. She's got all the colours.
0: Yeah, this is 92.1, the sound alternative. Jimbo here and Levi being joined shortly by Kylie and a special guest. So let's do another Gina Williams song, dedicated to stolen people.

0: Welcome back to Moody Schmag here on RTRFM. How's it going, Levi? And well, I guess he's joined us. Hello, Kylie.
1: Kia Conk. How are you today?
0: Welcome back.
1: You big, solid nyoa.
0: Don't start me, girl. And you've got a guess. We're going to talk about her, or we're just going to talk about her? We're not going to introduce her, are we?
1: No, we do.
0: I don't think I'll be like to be talked about. She's going to say something shortly. She'll be tempted.
1: You big starer.
0: She says my lips are sealed, she reckons.
1: I don't think anyone likes them being spoken about unless it's something deadly.
0: I know. So what can we say?
1: So lucky we're going to say some deadly things.
0: The most gorgeous woman, that Maurice York, that I've ever met in my life. I can say that because she was married to my uncle at one stage.
1: True. See, now this is where the yarns come out.
0: Cousin, not uncle.
1: Maurice Mag.
0: Now, this might get her talking now.
1: Don't. Too funny. You make me laugh.
0: Okay.
1: We do have a special guest coming into the studio soon to join us. We want to chat with her about continuation of Noongar language and an exciting project that she's working on with ECU and Kurunkul Kurrajin, at the moment recording some songs for kids and parents and families in Noongar language. So that'll be exciting to chat about soon. But I was just hearing earlier, Levi, you were mentioning something about a butterfly tattoo.
2: Not so much me, although if I talk it up, I might end up with one of those. I'll walk across the street and grab them. But the bindi bindi's been showing up in the last week everywhere.
1: Yeah, that's because we're coming into Kumburung. Yeah, I mean, it's Jilwa at the moment, but Kumburung's coming soon. So you will notice those changes on country. And it's beautiful. I'm surprised that you stopped long enough to notice that.
2: Ah, it was the most beautiful dance. And just watching it, and just this wonderful display, and I thought, you know, I've got to pick that up, but I've got to take that back to the brothers.
1: You might have to come up with something. And
0: now, listeners can't see you, so you might have to explain that. Can you be a bit more colourful in your explanation? This is radio, not TV. Do that again. Raise your arms like you're...
2: If you can imagine
1: a visual for the socials, I might take a video. Okay, I'm going to do that in real time.
2: Let me see if
1: I can use this device. One second. Okay.
2: So those at home, like extending my arms out, just
0: like a butterfly,
2: and just this wonderful pulsing. It's just wonderful. I don't know what it was signalling to me, but
0: what colour? What colour was it?
2: The one was like this, the monarch one that they call it, with its orange and black, and then the one up in. In Wyndham, it was black and white with like zebra stripes.
0: Yeah.
2: It's beautiful, just beautiful. I was thinking in my head that young hearts run free. That's what was going in my head.
0: Because there's colourful butterflies up there, eh? Across the tropics, you get all gorgeous. Sorts of different colours. Just realise now what you're talking about.
1: That was beautiful,
0: Levi. They wouldn't call them bindi bindi. What would they call them up there? Can we find out?
1: Up where? In the Kimberley?
2: Kununurra.
1: Oh, Kununurra. That'd be interesting. If anyone knows what Kununurra mob call bindi bindi or butterfly up that way, text us 0405 921 921. Let us know. Maybe some Kimberley mob are listening in. Be good to know. We also call it barn barn down here. So Noongar mob call a butterfly barn barn, and bindi bindi is for the moth. But sometimes the bindi bindi has been used for butterfly as well.
0: There you go.
2: Pretty much.
1: Yeah. But it'd be good to know the name for Kimberley Mob. So 0405 921 921. If you know what they call butterfly up that way, it'd be good to know.
0: Yeah, tell us now. You want to play some Pigrams. Why?
1: Oh, okay. Well, I think they are just too deadly. Who doesn't love the Pigram brothers?
0: Yes, and there's little piggies now, and we talked earlier about Naomi.
1: We might find
0: a song from Naomi too. I like her. She's got some new music too, but... Look, let's go to a break. Let's go to a song.
1: I think they're called Black Crows.
0: Black Crows.
1: Naomi and Bart have started their own group.
0: We've been called Black Crows. I've got a cousin we call Crow rather than Steve.
1: I've got an uncle they call Crow, but they call him Wardong, not Crow.
0: Wardong, that's Dave Connard.
1: So shout out to him too. Before we go to that song, though, the reason I thought we'd play one of their songs, and hopefully we'll get one of Naomi and Bart's as well, but there's a powerful celebration of story and song and spirit up in Broome happening, and it's opening tonight, and that's a show that they're doing with the State Theatre Company, Black Swan State Theatre. I missed the show when it was here. I think I wasn't in town, but it's called Raised in Big Spirit Country. And it is produced by Pigram Productions and Black Swan State Theatre Company. And Naomi Pigram Mitchell is directing that, leading a stellar cast up there. So
0: how long is it on?
1: It is on opening tonight, and it's playing just for a few nights, actually, the 3rd of September to the 5th of September. It's on at the Galari Amphitheatre, and it's an hour and 15 minutes long with no interval, so they probably have a lockout. So, look, if you're listening and you're in the Kimberley Broome, specifically, or near there, and you haven't heard about this, where have you been? But also get a ticket and get along and support the arts, and awesome to have our Kimberley mob taking that show back up to Big Spirit Country, having already played down here on Yungar Budja. So let's hear that track by the Pingram Brothers. This one's Barefoot Kid.

0: called Kid by the Pigram Brothers. And if you're up there in the Kimberley, a big g'day and hello to your mob up there. If you're out and about, they've got the Shinju Matsuri Festival that's going on. It started on the 21st of August and it's finishing this Sunday, the Pearl Festival. And, over 50 years, I reckon, the Shinju Matsuri Festival, a way to celebrate their rich diversity of Chinese, Japanese, Malay, Aboriginal backgrounds, this way of all just different multicultural communities coming together and celebrating what's so unique and wonderful about the Kimberley and Broome.
1: Oh, look, my dad was locked up by the Japs in the war, you know. When he came home from the war, he finds his sister married a Japanese man. True God.
0: True.
1: Yeah. And all these kids, they call themselves Japorigines. Hey, listen. Hey, we got someone told us what the Wulmudgeri word for butterfly is.
2: Oh, the Wulmudgeri word for butterfly. Yes, that just came through. And it is, I'm going to spell it and then I'm going to try and pronounce it. It is P-I-R-R-P-I-R-N-T-I. Now, you know what some of the listeners are thinking? No wonder these languages don't survive, right?
1: But they do.
2: But they are beautiful and they're an oral language. So let me give this a go, which also means moth, by the way, butterfly moth, which is interesting, right? I was just saying earlier, we say barn for butterfly as well. Pir-pien-te-pir-n-ti. Oh, that's tricky.
1: Yeah, well...
2: Pirpintapirnti.
0: That is beautiful. It just sounds pretty, pretty. Like
2: it does,
0: in my head,
2: it?
0: Like pretty, pretty. And
1: oh yes,
0: that's what a beautiful word.
1: Can you raise your arms again?
2: I'm going to share that.
0: I'm going to have to learn how to say that word. That's beautiful.
1: It is. It is.
2: Pirpintapirnti. That is so. I hope I'm getting there with the pronunciation, but it is a beautiful word. Got to get that R roll. Yeah, that one. That one. Oh, don't. Too good. So, we do have a special guest in the studio, and that special guest is Dr. Roma Yibiyang Winmar, who has joined us in the studio just because she is amazing. And it's so wonderful to always stay connected to the elders in our community, even though they probably don't realise they're an elder because they're so young in spirit and heart. And all of a sudden,
1: young butterflies.
2: And all of a sudden, and this word elder is really a sort of a recent title, isn't it, Uncle Jim? It's something that's, I think anyhow, has come through Canadian influence. Elder, you're an elder, and we're First Nation.
3: Really?
2: I think so.
3: I thought we were always oldies.
2: Yeah. That's what I grew up with.
1: Old kid.
3: Old kid.
2: Where's the oldies? Yeah, but that's the beauty of English, isn't it? We draw on all of the English that English offers and we use it for a time and then...
3: You know our English, yeah.
2: And then it changes. How are you today, Annie Roma? Nan Roma to most? How are you?
3: I came in here to observe.
1: Okay.
3: And now they've got me answering questions.
2: And making jokes.
3: And just to solidify.
2: No, you do a lot of work and it's understandable that sometimes you can't keep up with yourself because you're so busy. But there has been something special happening in the recording studio at the ECU City Campus. You're the elder in residence?
3: I am.
2: And that's such a significant role. I know that a lot of the WAPA students, particularly the Aboriginal cohort, appreciate being able to go to Nanroma and chat about things and feeling a little bit more at home, especially for the students that aren't from this country.
3: That's right, but the whole thing is that I was raised to, how can you say, I don't know why Mum always did this, but it didn't matter who came along. When somebody came into your presence in your home or whatever, you had duty of care. And you cared for them while they were there and you saw them on their way so that they were safe. And I don't know whether people still do it, but it was part of our culture.
1: But, you know, that's... And it still happens to you know, certain families, but I just remembered, too, 23 years ago, you made me some artifacts.
3: Who did?
1: You did. I had to go overseas and I went to North America and I said, hey, sis, I need to take some gifts to all these mobs over there. And you made some little clay balls and different little motifs on there. And it was the reason why I got stopped in Hawaii on the way through.
3: I got you in trouble.
1: Yeah, the customs thought they were little hand grenades.
3: Oh, no.
2: Don't.
1: So I got held up
2: why
1: in customs for a while.
2: Why would they suspect that? Did
1: well,
2: you
1: they
2: look
1: saw
2: suspicious?
1: These little round things, like their little eggs. Remember that? You made them clay eggs. Sister girls, and they were wrapped in a nice little hessian and feathers, and so it was clay from the earth. You said, here, take this budger to that mob over in North America. Remember now? Yeah, of course you do.
3: Yeah.
1: So, anyway, that's
3: well, did that, did
1: digressing.
3: Did you deliver or not?
1: Oh, I delivered, yeah. Didn't bring them home.
3: Right.
1: I took some leather, I took some kangaroo skin caps and hats as well to give away. You know, younger.
3: Sharing.
1: Yeah, sharing. You know, that's what you do when you visit. But, yeah, I got stumped in, what's that place in Hawaii?
2: Honolulu.
1: They wouldn't let me go. Because Morris had a shaved head, you know, because of...
2: So you were looking suspicious.
1: So I was looking suspicious.
2: Right.
1: I was looking like a big, you know, assassin.
2: Can you label yourself that?
1: Or something. They just wouldn't let me go customs. It took a long time to clear. That's your fault, see?
2: It's not easy.
1: You gave me them little hand grenades.
2: It's not easy having that dark skin. You just stand out.
1: No way.
2: So handsome.
1: When you're black.
2: That's right.
1: Get back.
2: Can't be helped.
1: Get black to the end of the line in customs.
2: Well, this is the thing. When you bring people together, the stories start to flow and come out, and I love that. And Uncle Jim's got
1: proper.
2: No shame.
1: Yarn proper.
2: And he'll straight out just tell that yarn here live on RTR FM 92.1. If you've tuned in, you're on Munich Mag.
1: Go to the Dockers.
2: Oh, now he's onto the Dockers.
4: That's how he's throwing in there.
2: It's so incredible, though, to have Aunty Roma. Dr. Roma Yibiyang Winma is in the studio with us, and we're...
3: Observing,
2: so she says, but we... No, your voice needs to be heard, and it's fantastic that you're working with ECU to work on a project that's called Kulunga Kenin. Kulunga being children and Kenin being dancing or stepping. It's a music and dance program. Yeah, being co-designed with Aboriginal families for their little ones. And the songs that come out of these sessions with you, Aunty Roma, eventually will be heard while they're driving in the car or doing stuff at home, or whether they're in the kitchen or at a playgroup. They get to listen to these songs, and it keeps language in communities for our kids. How do you feel about...
3: They have fun.
2: Yeah.
3: Have fun, actually.
2: It looks like you're having fun. That's good. There's some awesome photos of you online in the recording studio. I mean, only 13 or more, you know, of our 200 or so languages that used to be fluently spoken in this country.
1: BC, before Cook.
2: BC. You heard it straight from Uncle Jim there. But seriously, in all seriousness, only 13 of those huge number of languages are spoken fluently today. Only 13. And Noongar is struggling. It's not a very strong language.
3: No.
2: It is not spoken fluently by our community. And that's a hard pill to swallow. How do you feel about that when you're working
3: on Noongar country?
2: Well, how do you feel about where language is at, and why do you continue to share it with our next generation?
3: They need to know where they

0: but they stripped everything from us. You know, they didn't want us to practice our culture, our language, and didn't want us to know their country. That's all sort of falling into place a little with the native title to a degree, but that in itself is causing division. But if we don't know who the Mau mob is, what language you come from, and, you know, I jokingly said 250 languages BC.
1: Yep.
0: What that mean? Before Cook. And that's, you know, how many different dialects. So it was just a savage way of ripping us apart. A savage way of taking away our, you know, our culture and language. So and this was an attempted genocide.
1: Which is so prevalent in our oral histories and the things that we're educating our future generations about. This language project and other language projects like that are so important to show that we still have grasp of this. There is still information there for our families and kids and people to reclaim or to grasp or to just really get acquainted with again and get in touch with our language so that they can solidify exactly where they come from, hey?
2: Yeah, well, I have a duty to fulfil. My mother's name was Lily Wine and she married a Penny, but she never stopped using her language. And it was funny, though, because when we were sent away to school, there was nothing wrong with our homeland, or our home, by the way, but as the welfare had it, the rights of parents were taken away. So you're sent off to school somewhere else and encouraged not to speak your language at all. So I'm glad that we still have the words.
1: Do you have many speakers you can yarn to in language?
2: No, there's not many.
1: How do you feel about that?
2: I feel sad. Nyon? I
3: say, stop.
2: Oh, it's crying time again.
1: We have this thing, Auntie Roman, though, where we we think about the oldies. And we like impersonate them and then start talking language, and it's such a beautiful celebration. But it is sad, isn't it, when you lose those speakers and you don't have anyone to speak to anymore. What would you say to anyone listening, younger people, people that are really passionate about not letting this language go, what encouragement would you give them to be a part of the resurgence and the language activism?
2: I'd say listen to your oldies. Take time to spend with your old people and show an interest in them, you know. They're important. They won't be here forever. So whatever information you can get now, get it while you can. But don't come to my house tormenting me for language, please. Only kidding.
1: You're hardly there anyway. They'd have to work hard to find you and track you down. No, well, big thanks to you, Nan Roma, a.k.a. Auntie, a.k.a. Dr. Roma Winmar. It's so fantastic to have you in the studio with us today. It's always an honour and a privilege. And, yeah, big thanks to you and Jax and everyone that's coordinating that project at ECU, the Kulunga Kenin Project. Can't wait to hear more about it.
0: Well, I think we underestimate, too, the power of culture and language and how it is so important for our healing, understanding our mob, who we are, and retrieving some of the oldest language in the world. I mean, that's really the crux of it, isn't it? It's healing, it's making sure our young people understand that. And sadly, you know, it's not being spoken enough.
2: But, you know, as you go on, people, it's something that's within you, and it just needs to be brought alive.
0: Oh, yeah, yeah. And I'm reminded when I took my dad to Mujibing, and he never spoke language. I took him to Mujibing. You know, Mujibing is near Canning, in between Broomhill and Marybank, where some of our mob settled to be close to the kids. And language came out of his mouth. So it's there. It's there, and people
2: just
0: don't realise.
2: Just land dormant, nyon,
0: yeah,
2: nyon.
0: Land there like, yeah, nyon. Anyway, let's get if some
1: you,
0: music.
1: Yeah, if you have language when you're a kid, it does come back.
0: It does.
1: And
0: it, does.
1: It comes back when you're oldies as well.
0: Right.
1: We've just had a text come through from Brenda, who has been teaching Noongar language at the City of Swan Library for nearly 6 years. And that's Mondays at 1 p.m. in the Old Courthouse in Midland. It's a great program.
2: Yes.
1: So if you're interested in that, check that out at the City of Swan Library. Just contact them for details. And there's also a fantastic kids program that Dylan Collard runs, Kalyukul, out at Town of Vic Park. And that's every Thursday, which is today, if you're listening live. Every Thursday at Vic Park, kids program out there for Noongar language as well. So do stay tuned in your community and find out where these initiatives are happening and support the resurgence and the continuation of Aboriginal languages across these lands.
0: Oh, talking about language, we might go to Wurrumbia.
1: Yeah, language song.
0: Let's

0: 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But, you know.
1: Claiming now.
0: We'll claim, eh? It's like Whadjuk Radio, Noongar Radio, 100.9. And, of course, up there in the Deadly Derby in the Kimberley what's it called that? Yinkin' the Country. Yeah, we spread ourselves like Vegemite, eh, Carly? From the north to the south.
1: Well, it's interesting, actually, that you say that, because I think that of old times, a lot of us mob would connect more, encourage, support each other more. So when you say we spread ourselves like Vegemite, I think we used to. I think we need to get back to that.
0: We still do. We still do.
1: Oh.
0: I'm going to Cairns next week.
2: Vegemite and butter. Oh,
1: you're going to spread yourself over there like Vegemite and connect and network. And what's happening in Cairns next week?
0: National Indigenous Media Association annual forum where they declare who are the bosses of media. I went last year and the late Rhoda Roberts was acknowledged as being a legend. No, there's another word they're using for legend. Oh, Levi. So Rhoda Roberts last year was acknowledged, and so yes. This year I guess she'll be acknowledged again because we've lost her, eh?
1: Yeah. Well, it's fantastic that you're going over there to represent our mob and get amongst it. And
0: well, yeah, RTR won an award a couple of years back. We had the best news story when we broadcast directly from Optus Stadium during a Dockers game.
1: Oh, wow.
0: And the best news interview with Narelle Jacobs. So RTR were involved in winning a National Media Award. They were deadly, eh?
1: Deadly. Yeah. Too deadly, this mob.
2: There's deadly work going on. And so what is it, Uncle Jim? 10 years this year, next year?
0: Next year in July, I think Bobby, our man on the ground here, said 10 years July next year. So we've been on this program here, on this journey. And talking about journey, remember the late Jimmy Little?
2: Of course we do. You're a man.
0: Well, you remember Kylie. She's not gone.
1: Of course.
0: Let's play that song, Bury Me Deep in Love.

0: Deep in Love by Uncle Jim Little, accompanied by Carly. What a beautiful song. Just a wonderful song right there.
1: Yokai celebrates 10th anniversary. Let me read this one out because I know Uncle Jim shouldn't be the one to read it out. So Yokai, which is healing our spirit, it's a West Australian Stolen Generations Aboriginal Corporation. It was established on the 6th of September 2016 and it's grown significantly in size and influence over the past 10 years. As Dr. Jim Morrison says, it was established using the agency of its related organisation, Bringing Them Home, WA, following a significant statewide gathering of Stolen Generation delegates at the University of Western Australia in 2013. After 2 days of yarning, the survivors indicated that one of their priorities was the establishment of an Aboriginal corporation to advocate on their behalf. So Bringing Them Home then consulted with the Stolen Generation survivors to ensure that their concerns were adequately reflected in the development of the new organisation, which is significant. So after that consultation, it was agreed that the most appropriate governance structure was the establishment of an Aboriginal corporation under the control of ORIC. Oh, don't we know ORIC well? So the West Australian Stolen Generations Aboriginal Corporation was formally established on the 6th of September 2016. Uncle Jim, it's been a fantastic organisation for our Stolen Gen mob. What do you want to celebrate or reflect on since that time, coming up to that 10th anniversary? How are you feeling about it?
2: Well, there's been achievements and, that's been now part of the operational side of an organisation that was supposed to be an advocacy, an advocate. Now it's a service provider looking at aged care and also looking at rolling out redress when the Premier made an announcement in, May last year that there'll be a compensation, if you like, for stolen people. So, yeah, big achievements.
1: Which is helpful, but it doesn't take away the pain. So, I think one of the fantastic things about Yokai is, and having been to the space to share in some of those celebrations across some of the year's schedule, is just how everyone's there for each other, and you can, no one feels alone. No one feels alone in the pain and the experience, and there are other people to talk to about that and just how much of an impact it has been. So the redress is good, but the establishment itself and yourself as a leader and the people that are keeping that place running, I think is imperative to the healing, definitely.
2: Yep, so true. So true. A lot of work still to be done because whilst you have, the apology and you have sorry day and you have the announcement of redress, when people don't really appreciate, the broader community don't understand what the apology was, the broader community don't understand the significance of, what it means to be stolen, and they don't understand that it was eugenics in this country. We were practicing eugenics in this country before Hitler. So there's things to be told, things to be said, things to be acknowledged, and you learn from the truth. And for our mob, there's healing that comes out of truth, and we hope that it's healing for the majority of us, West Australians who don't fully understand what that all meant. And we see the pain of our people now and their descendants. So, yep, it's 10 years.
1: Congratulations, and may the good work continue. And it's fantastic. It's really significant. And you are right. People don't understand. Unless you've walked that, or you have family members, or you've actually lived through people's tears and heartache, you don't really understand. If you would like to understand, look them up, Yokai. See what programs they have running and events, and try and get along, get to know a part of that community that maybe you thought you wouldn't get to know or didn't have the chance to. It's important to mingle. And as I say, don't try and change the world, or if you want to, then start with your own street or your own community.
2: And we've been giving some teasers about the book being launched in November, Why Wasn't I Told, the Legacy of Genocide. And there's this little snippet here I'd like to share with you. Uniquely, the Annisfield Native Institution of Albany also institutionalised a small number of children who were descendants of Palawa and Bunurong women kidnapped by sealing crews from their homes on the north coast of Van Diemen's Land and the Port Phillip Bay District, lands bordering the Bass Strait sealing grounds. Look, something I wasn't completely aware of. So we had other fellows taken and put in institutions in Western Australia that came from what people might call Tasmania, Van Diemen's Land, so Palawa and Bunurong people you know, women were kidnapped and their children were institutionalised in Annisfield. Let's go to a song.
1: Before we go to that song, Uncle, what?
0: Special announcement here. RTRFM has been nominated for 2 CBAA awards, awards for excellence in Indigenous content and engagement, and also Best Talks program for the Kayako Wokening podcast series.
2: Whoa.
0: What a way, eh? 10 years.
1: Shout out to RTR, Dylan Collard and Kelsey Forrest, who are doing the Kayako Wokening podcast, and I feel pretty chuffed because I'm one of the editors of the scripts on that series. So that's fantastic.
0: Dude.
2: Let's go to a song.

0: such a beautiful rendition of the Kev Carmody classic Cannot Buy My Soul by the undeniable Archie Roach.
1: Undeniable? Jimmy Little? Yeah, rest in peace. Oh, legendary. Look, we've had some amazing news, so, you know, haven't we? Archie Roach performed down the road on the 20th anniversary of the Bring Them Home report in the Astor Theatre, brought the house down, and there was so much love in the room, Kylie.
0: There's always so much love in the room when he's singing.
1: Didn't want to go. Oh. So, yeah, the Bring Them Home report has significant impact on our people here in the West. In the West, you know, more than half of our population are stolen and or descended. So there's a lot of work to be done. And looking forward to working with, well, certainly RTR FM. They've been a marvellous ally for us here in WA. So it's all looking good. And I'm going to handball now to Kylie and Levi. They're taking over radio. They're taking over Moonish Mag. Hey, Kyle. Hey, Levi.
0: Well, I think, Levi, we like to let Uncle Jim think we're taking over. But really, for our listeners out there, he's becoming a jilgy and he's backing out.
2: Yeah. Yeah, I remember him teach me how to walk many, many moons ago. He taught me how to model once and
0: hey, look out.
2: Many, many moons ago. He had that walk on him and I like to think he's sort of shown me how to walk over these last 30 years sort of watching this gentleman.
1: And now you're flicking your arms.
0: His boots were made for walking.
1: We're going to say goodbye. This is Moonish Mag with Kylie and Roma, my sister Roma, Levi. Good to have you listening in and, we'll... Stay tuned to RTRs. We'll back next week.
2: Border One.
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0: Do you need somewhere to stay? Because they got that short stay there.
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Hello, this is Stephen Morrison, up from Kalgoorlie for a couple of weeks, back home to the Kimberleys, but couldn't leave without saying hello to my brother Brad Shadforth. 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

Good afternoon, folks. Got the road report for you today. For anybody traveling around this beautiful part of the country, please stay safe on the Great Northern Highway around Bidjadenga. If you're heading down into the Pilbara or the Pilbara back up into the Kimberley, there's some reseal works going on. Speed reductions with lane closures and temporary traffic signals. Exercise extreme caution. That work ongoing until Saturday, the 26th of September. Also at the Stanley Rest Area on the Great Northern Highway around Bidjadenga, that rest area is closed for upgrade, so you need to use the Gold Wire Rest Area 40 kilometres north, and that work ongoing until Wednesday the 30th of September. On the Great Northern Highway at Willair, there's Gabion Mattress installation still going on. Speed reductions with lane closures, exercise caution, that work ongoing until Wednesday the 30th of September. Heading up Halls Creek Way, Tanami Road upgrades, traffic management will vary, exercise extreme caution, that work ongoing until Thursday the 31st of December. And on the Duncan Road, 13 kilometres south of Halls Creek, road upgrades going on as well. Lane closures with speed reduction, sidetracks as necessary. Please exercise caution on the Duncan. That work ongoing until the end of the year as well. On the Great Northern Highway at Nellie Spring Creek, 50 kilometres north of Halls Creek, floodway replacement going on. Sidetracks, speed reductions, exercise caution, that work ongoing until Thursday the 31st of December, end of the year as well. And on the Great Northern Highway, just up from Nellie Spring Creek, about 10 kilometres up, there's an unnamed creek. 60 kilometres north of Halls Creek, floodway replacements going on there as well, sidetracks and speed reductions. Please exercise caution, that work ongoing until the end of the year as well. And lastly, on the Victoria Highway, between 30 to 45 kilometres west of Kununurra, there's some culvert extensions going on, temporary traffic signals with speed reductions. Please exercise caution, that work ongoing until Friday the 18th of December 2026. Please consult the Main Roads WA map and the DFS map before travelling anywhere, and stay safe.

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0: Are you interested in joining a run club? 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

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Jog or walk, it's up to you. 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

0: Are you interested in joining a run club? 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

0: even know about all the stole, remote, Aboriginal and Torres Strait Islander communities can join in that low-cost essential subsidy scheme? When all the communities join in that scheme, their store can get them all the goods and freight for more cheap one. 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That mean everything from a cheap one long their store, long people living in remote communities. 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You can go along at that NIAA website too to search them or look them up food security to find out more. 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

The Derby bus service pricing for room trips have changed. For an adult, it is $80, and for same-day return, it is $120. 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The bus leaves Derby on Monday at 5 a.m., and later on in the afternoon, it leaves Broome at 12:30 p.m. On Wednesday, the bus leaves Derby at 6 a.m., and later on leaves Broome at 1:30 p.m. On Friday, it leaves Derby at 6 a.m., and later on in the afternoon, it leaves Broome at 2 p.m.

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1: Territory Land Council calls on the Commonwealth to hold the Northern Territory Government to account for failing Aboriginal Territorians. The Territory's four Land Councils came together to discuss a better future for Aboriginal.

people, the councils met at Burunga, a place where our leaders first called for a national treaty 38 years ago. This year, we celebrate 50 years of the Aboriginal Lands Rights Act, a watershed piece of legislation, the first law to legally recognize Aboriginal people's deep and enduring relationship to country and provide a mechanism for our land to be returned to us. The Lands Rights Act has been integral in the fight for self-determination. Our traditions, languages, and cultures remain strong 60,000 years and counting. But despite the recognition of land and sea rights, we continue to face many of the same challenges that are steeped in structural racism. We see it in the public housing, which is overcrowded, poorly maintained, hot in summers and cold in winter, conditions that would not be accepted anywhere else. We see it in remote communities where the cost of living is 40% higher than in cities, yet the remote area allowance has not seen a meaningful increase in 25 years. We see it in the incarceration of our people. The Northern Territory has the highest rate of imprisonment in the country, where over 95% of the prison population is Indigenous. The number has leapt by 26% under the Country Liberal Party. There is something seriously wrong in the Northern Territory. We see it in the silence that meets our calls for independent investigations into police conducts and death in custody. We see it in the cases of dipameria and rheumatic heart disease sweeping our communities. In one of the richest countries on earth, the prevalence of preventable diseases reveals persistent political neglect. Let's move in!

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2: Yeah. Yeah. 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
2: 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Come on, you mob. 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

0: There is no name they use but me, old name, man. 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

G'day, I'm Troy Castadaly. 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
1: 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Please join us for another night of learning from the Scriptures with Martin Zender and Alan Horvath. I hope that tonight may be a barakah, a blessing to you.

I don't mean to get personal here or anything, but has anybody in my audience been irreverent today? I can see you. Well, I hope not. I hope you're not under the circumcision gospel, because irreverence will get you doomed. Yes, ladies and gentlemen, irreverence equals doom in the circumcision gospel. And if you think that there's a different reality in the uncircumcision gospel, you are completely correct. This is Martin Zender. I'm in Fort Lauderdale, Florida. I'm in Studio One, bringing you truths that I didn't make up, that were given to the Apostle Paul, that are tragically mixed in with truths given to Israel. Once you learn to distinguish the truths given to Israel with the truths given to the nations through Paul, then the Bible's going to make sense to you. You won't have to sweep some verses under the rug, pretend they're not there. You won't have to try to magnify law or demote the gospel of grace. You try to make everything fit, you'll have a hodgepodge, you'll have a mess. And many people have made a mess of the scriptures because they're indiscriminate about what God said to who, when he said it. Look at the context. What purpose did he say it? Like the Acts 2:38 bumper sticker. Repent and be back. Obey Acts 2:38. You might as well tell me to obey Leviticus 21:5, whatever that is. What do you mean obey Acts 2:38? I'm not going to obey Acts 2:38. I don't have to. Yeah, you can't make me. All right, I might be able to get two points in, two more differences. I'm on difference number 13 in my book, The First Idiot in Heaven, available now at martinzender.com. I have detailed 31 differences between these two gospels, and it's good for you to know these. Otherwise, you're going to do some crazy stuff. You're going to think you have to do some crazy stuff that you don't have to do, because it's not your mail. It's not your letter. All the Bible's for us. It's not all to us. The gospel of the circumcision, Peter's gospel, the irreverent are condemned. I will say that again. The irreverent are condemned. I have a reference for you, as I always do. 2 Peter 2, verses 4 through 6. For if God spares not sinning messengers, that is angels, but thrusts them into the gloomy caverns of Tartarus, gives them up to be kept for chastening, judging, and spares not the ancient world, but guards Noah, an eighth, a herald of righteousness, bringing a deluge on the world of the irreverent, and condemns the cities of Sodom and Gomorrah, reducing them to cinders by an overthrow, having place them as an example for those about to be irreverent. Do you hear what Peter's saying here? He's using these epic examples of what God does to the irreverent. Talks about sinning angels who are kept in the gloomy caverns of Tartarus to be saved for chastening, judging. Talks about Noah, who was living in a world of irreverent people. Talks about Sodom and Gomorrah. And let me tell you, ladies and gentlemen, when you mention Sodom and Gomorrah, an Israelite got chills down their backs. Like, ooh, Sodom and Gomorrah, we don't want anything to do with that. Yet they were irreverent. God reduced them to cinders. This is in the Bible. Reduced them to cinders by an overthrow. And all these are an example for those about to be irreverent. In other words, you people I'm writing to, if you're thinking about being irreverent, I wouldn't do it, because this is what happens to the irreverent. Yeah, these are the examples. These are your poster children. Sodom, Gomorrah, the inhabitants of Noah, sinning angels. You see these people over here? You see these angels over here? Yeah, well, keep that in mind. Just saying. Keep that in mind. Just saying. That's Peter speaking. Are you irreverent under the gospel of the circumcision? I have advice for you. Duck. Now, in the gospel of the uncircumcision, irreverence gets you saved. Irreverence is a requirement for justification. This is going to sound crazy, but your irreverence in Paul's gospel actually provides Christ a black backdrop upon which to perform
his magnificent feats of grace. Because you can't be gracious to someone who's worthy. That doesn't make sense. That's a merit-based system. Our gospel is not a merit-based system. Israel's is. Israel's gospel is merit-based. Ours is. It's so opposite, it's hard to wrap your head around it. But it really, it's easy. Irreverence gets you condemned in the circumcision. Irreverence is required. It's essential. Not to say you go out and be irreverent. You don't have to. You already are. There's no one righteous, no, not one. Don't be thinking about, well, how can I be irreverent? No, you already are. The perfect example is Saul on the road to Damascus, most irreverent guy there ever was. And he's shown great depths of grace. The reason God did this is because this was going to be the poster boy of the grace of God. So what does God do? He justifies the guy. I got a verse for you. Romans 4, 5. Yet to him who is not working, this is a requirement of the gospel of the uncircumcision, not working. To him who is not working, yet is believing on him who is justifying the irreverent. I just buzzed through that, but I'm going back there. His faith is reckoned for righteousness. Did you hear what sandwiched in there? I didn't put it there. Paul did. Romans 4, 5. I'm going to read it again. Yet to him who is not working, yet is believing on him who is justifying the irreverent. The irreverent are justified in Paul's gospel of the transcendent grace of God. Are you irreverent? Hey, congratulations. Shake your hand here. You're justified. Because why? How can you say that? Well, God justifies the irreverent. It's a requirement. You fit the requirement, my irreverent friend, and God has justified you. Irreverent in Israel? Oh, be careful, because we set an example for you of Noah's generation, of sinning messengers, and of the inhabitants of Sodom and Gomorrah. Other than that, have a nice day, okay? Yeah, have a nice day. But keep these other people in mind. God, that's a high point. I'd love to end the show, but I'm only at 7 minutes here. I can't do that to you. I'm going to go on here. Difference number 14. This is glorious. I'm telling you, there's 31 of these things, and I only found 31. It doesn't mean there's not more. There's probably tons more. In the gospel of the circumcision, Peter's gospel, you must have. Well, this is related. I'm glad I went on here. You must have works or faith is dead. You must have works. You better break out of your irreverence. James 2:20, this is what James says. Now, are you wanting to know, O empty human, that faith apart from works is dead? This is James. Faith apart from works is dead. And watching Christians trying to reconcile James with Paul is amusing. I once saw a chimpanzee in a science experiment. Animal experiment. It was on Animal Planet or something, trying to put a square peg in a round hole. That was almost as entertaining as watching Christians trying to reconcile James and Paul. Well, yes, James says faith apart from works is dead. Okay, but what does Paul say? Let's go there. Well, he says this: you must not be working, only be having faith. Romans 4, 5. Yet to him who is not working, this is the same verse I quoted earlier. To him who is not working, yet is believing on him who is justifying the irreverent, his faith is reckoned for righteousness. His faith is reckoned for righteousness. In the gospel of the uncircumcision, works actually insults faith. Works insult faith. Like I said earlier this week, baptism insults. Christ's crucifixion on the cross for all humanity, identifying himself, being the last Adam with humanity, with the human race, with Adam, taking down the old humanity, making a new humanity. You're now going to baptize? You're now going to sprinkle somebody with water and think that that is adding to it? Well, yeah, it was nice what Jesus Christ did. Thank you. But we have to make sure. How dare you? How dare you baptize anybody today? How dare you? And how dare anyone insist upon works when God is justifying the irreverent? And this very truth, the grace of it, the unmitigated favor of God, is actually powerful to cause you to do the right things.
It's just so, you can't get out of it. Faith apart from works is dead. Paul says, no, it's not works, it's faith. In fact, to him who is not working, God gives these benefits. To him who is not working. Martin, what's the first thing I should do to understand the grace of God? Don't work. Don't work. Our faith is a gift. Romans 12:3. It's a gift which acquaints us with the complete work of Christ on the cross. Paul said, by inspiration of the Holy Spirit, in Colossians chapter 2, I think it's verse 10, you are complete in Christ. And believing this fact doesn't make it true. It's already true because Jesus Christ's death for you is historic. It's an historic fact. It happened 2,000 years ago. That's when it kicked in. Your belief acquaints you with this great reality that your irreverence is no problem to God under this gospel because God justifies the irreverent. And you're not saved by works. James says you have to add works to faith because faith alone is not good enough. Paul says, no, if it's of works, then it's not of faith, but it is of faith. Faith alone. Faith in what? Faith in what Christ accomplished. Christians like to believe in Christ and in themselves. They like to believe in Christ and in themselves. This is nothing less than a cooperative salvation. Our salvation is not cooperative. Only in the sense that our faith acquaints us with what God did through Christ. What God did through Christ 2,000 years ago was done irrespective of our contribution, and today it is irrespective of our works.

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2: That's the old woman.

Shalom, my friends. Welcome to this week's Word Study. Today, we're going to talk about the Netchatef, that is most commonly known as the rapture, and known in the Greek as harpazo. Now, the rapture is a topic that brings perhaps more controversy than any other topic in the scriptures. Some say the idea doesn't exist because the word rapture doesn't appear anywhere in the Bible. And that, in my opinion, is the most ignorant stance of them all because it assumes that the word was penned in English. And of course, that's not the case. But worse still, it ignores the fact that even if the word doesn't appear in their Bible, the event itself certainly does. And then there are those arguments about when this event takes place. Pre-tribulation, mid-tribulation, post-tribulation. Some say it happens before the tribulation, some say it happens during, and some say it happens at the end of the tribulation. And then there's the funny one, which I heard from Chuck Missler, and that is the pan-tribulation. In other words, don't worry, it'll all pan out. Just a joke. I stand in the pre-tribulation camp because I believe it to be the only sound doctrine that there is. And I have two reasons for that. First, I can find nothing in the Word that completely supports any other stance than this event happening before the tribulation, before the time of Elohim's wrath. 1 Thessalonians chapter 5, verse 9 tells us that Elohim did not appoint us to wrath. That is, he did not appoint us to go through the day of his wrath, meaning the seven-year tribulation. And second, there's a very fleshy telltale sign about those who take the stance of mid or post-tribulation rapture, and that is that they become very angry, argumentative, and even belligerent about it all. And that is certainly a display of those who do not have the filling of the Ruach, much less the gifts of the Ruach Spirit operating in them. Now, there are many, many scriptures to look at in covering this subject. Far too many for me to cover in this video, and besides, I've already covered them all with more than 24 videos. You'll see this graphic at the end of this video, and also a link you can click in the more info section below this video, which will take you to my playlist that covers this subject. And there you can watch every video I've made about this topic, more than 4 hours of study time. Now, the scripture I'm covering here today is one that presents the actual event itself and the one that gives the event its proper title, Netchatef. And that is seen in 1 Thessalonians chapter 4, verse 17. Now, by the way, when I quote scripture, people ask, what Bible am I using? And the answer is none. I do my own thing in bringing the original Aramaic Hebrew into English. So just be aware of that. But 1 Thessalonians chapter 4, verse 17 says, then we, the living ones, who remain on the earth shall simultaneously be caught up. Now, right there, caught up is the English interpretation of the original Aramaic word netchatef. The Greek word harpazo and the Latin word
rapturo. I'll explain that in a minute. Once again, 1 Thessalonians, we, the living ones, who remain on the earth, shall simultaneously be caught up, nechetef, along with the resurrected dead in the clouds to meet our Adon Master, Yahshua, in the air. And so, always, through the eternity of the eternities, for trillions and trillions and trillions of years, we shall be with our Adon Yahshua. Now, the word everyone is so familiar with, rapture, was adopted from the Latin Vulgate Bible, which is a late 4th century Latin translation of the Bible, 4th century, which became, during the 16th century, the Catholic Church's officially promoted version of the Bible, which in 1 Thessalonians 4:17 gave us the word rapturo, and that's where everyone gets the word rapture. Or you might say that is where the word rapture is found in the Bible, and that's where that word came from. Most of the New Testament, that is the Renewed Covenant, English Bibles today are translations of the Greek texts, and usually interpret the Greek word harpazo as caught up. But the fact remains that all the Renewed Covenant books, New Testament books, were originally penned in Aramaic. Now, let me digress here for a bit. A year or so ago, I showed you this book, the Aramaic English New Testament. I got it. I was really excited, you know. Oh, finally, I can see, you know, the Aramaic New Testament books, the Renewed Covenant books, and I can do word studies. And they have, over on this side, the original Aramaic written in modern Hebrew. And then over here, the English, supposedly verbatim translation. Unfortunately, this book turned out to be kind of useless because unless you can, you know, fluently read Hebrew, it's pretty hard to find, you know, if you want to look up this particular word over here, where is it over here? They should have done it in interlinear fashion. And also, this book is done by a guy named Roth. And I've since learned that, you know, like 90% of this is all plagiarism. He didn't really do the work. But not to be dismayed. I recently found this one. Hallelujah. This is pretty cool. Here we have the Aramaic English New Testament, an interlinear translation by Reverend David Bauscher. Bauscher does a good job, my friends. Now in here, what we have is the Renewed Covenant books. They read from right to left, and you'll see the English followed immediately by the original Aramaic. Again, it's written in modern Hebrew, and you know that's cool. Maybe it makes it easier for many to translate those modern Hebrew odiot into the ancient pictographic audio that I always use here on my channel. At any rate, I'll have a link to this book in the more info section beneath this video, and I'll do a graphic at the end of the video too, so you can click on that or go into the more info section under the video. You see the link,
click that there. You can go and pick up this book. I forget the price on it, but I advise you get this larger one. There is a smaller version, but unless you have a telescope handy in your house, it's going to be hard to read. This one, you know, is a good tool. And, you know, it's interlinear. So, you know, if you want to look up a particular word, the Aramaic originally penned is right there for you. You just have to learn to interpret the modern Hebrew letters into the pictographic, which is very simple. You know, there's only 22 letters. So here's the way to do your Odiot studies on the Renewed Covenant books. Little comic relief there. Anyway, the Peshitta Aramaic New Testament is the original Renewed Covenant New Testament, word for word, written by Elohim and perfectly preserved with its original Odiot letters, beyond the shadow of any doubt. Many scholars are familiar with Josephus, who was born in Israel in A.D. 37, and who is still renowned today as the most prolific writer of Israel's history. Further, he was a Pharisee of the bloodline of the Kohanim, the priests, and a highly educated scholar who provides nearly all the historical information of first century Israel that is available today. The works of Josephus were written in Aramaic and later translated into Greek. Although Josephus took a great deal of pains to learn the Greek language, he wrote that it was never to be considered even a second language of Israel, and that the Greek language was, in fact, utterly discouraged by the Jews. In fact, the Jewish rabbis of that time taught that it was preferable to feed your children the flesh of a pig than to teach them Greek. So, you know, all these people who insist that the Renewed Covenant books were written in Greek, it's just a silly, uneducated attitude. We must recognize that all the Renewed Covenant books from Matthew through Revelation were written for the most part by Jews in Israel and written to Jews because they were the original believers in Yeshua. Even the church in Rome was established by Jewish converts who had been dispersed from Israel and spoke Aramaic. Aramaic was the language of Israel and the Middle East since 700 BC, having been imposed on that part of the world by the Assyrians. And further, the Greek language never supplanted the Aramaic language in that area. The Greek language spread throughout the Western empires of Alexander the Great and the Caesars, and that is why the First Covenant books were commissioned to be translated into Greek by the Greek king Ptolemy of Egypt. That is the Old Testament books. And that was done around 285 BC. But there is more than just history to tell us that the Renewed Covenant books, the New Testament books, were all written in Aramaic, my friends. The Bible codes, which can only work with the Aramaic Hebrew Odiot, work perfectly with the Aramaic Peshitta, and that gives us irrefutable proof that the New Testament books, the Renewed Covenant books, were not originally penned in Greek. Now, if you're not familiar with the Bible codes, a favorite example of mine comes from Genesis chapter 38, where writing down every 49th Ot letter, you come up with the messianic bloodline of Yeshua in perfect chronological order. Boaz,
Ruth, Obed, Jesse, David. Personally, I need no proof that his word is written in Aramaic originally. Common sense alone is enough. And please note that I'm not putting the Greek language down at all. For the most part, the Greek language does a very good job of it all. Okay, that's behind us. Let's look at the Odiot for this exciting word, Netchetef. Netchetef is spelled Nun Tau Chet Tet Pe. And it means kidnapped, snatched away. Nun, picture of a seed, has to do with life, unstoppable motion. It has to do with offspring or heirs. Then we have Tau, picture of crossed sticks. It's a signature, a sign, and oftentimes a monument. Then we have Chet, picture of a fence. Has to do with dividing, protecting, surrounding. It specifically has to do with the Netchetef, that is, the resurrection. And it also has to do with the operation of the gifts of the Ruach, spiritual gifts. Then we have Tet, picture of a basket. Has to do with surrounding, gathering, catching fish, containing and storing something. It also has to do with generosity, and it specifically has to do oftentimes with doing something in secrecy. And then finally we have pay, picture of a mouth, has to do with speech, with praise, and it has to do with being on the edge of something. So, this word, Netchetef, speaks of an unstoppable act, a kidnapping of the seed of Yeshua, a kidnapping of the heirs of Yeshua. It speaks of those who have the mark and the signature of Yahuwah on them, those who are a monument in time. It speaks of the magnificent work of Elohim in creating his B'nai Elohim, that is, children of Elohim, his chosen, adopted children. It speaks of those who have been divided and separated from the world, the called out ones who have the gifts of the Ruach operating in them. And it speaks about the immeasurable generosity of Yahuwah, which the angels have been totally perplexed about and are trying very hard to understand, an act which Yahuwah performs in absolute secrecy. The angels don't know what he's doing with us. They watch us to see, try and figure out what he's doing. They're like, the Father is going to take these lowlifes and make them one with him? Even we are not one with him. The only ones who are one with the Father is Yeshua and the Ruach. But he's doing this thing that even the angels, they can't figure it out. Why? Because he's doing it in secret, so to speak. I mean, he's not explaining what he's doing to anyone. He's just doing it. And you know, this is what our lives have been all about. You know, like, what are we doing here? Why was I born? The Father visited the earth. In Genesis, he was looking at it. He's got a plan. Nobody knows what he's doing except for his son and his Ruach. And, you know, he creates Adam, he creates Eve. And, you know, there's the sin that occurred. And now everybody after that is born
in sin. Abba Father himself created evil. Why? He's got this world where you have complete free will. You can do whatever you want. You can dismiss him completely, or you can embrace him completely. There's a scripture that says the Father's eyes roam the earth to and fro, looking to see if there's anyone who has a heart for him. That's what we are all about. He wants to see who loves him and who loves the world. Those who love the world have not the love of Elohim in them. So, you know, he's doing this, and you might say, in secrecy, secrecy from the world, secrecy from all the angels. Netchetef speaks of an historically powerful display which will be delivered from the very mouth of Elohim at the very edge of time itself. People are always asking, how can I be sure I'll be in the Netchetef? And, you know, I tell them, you can't be sure. You cannot own anything of Elohim. You can't grab it, put it in your pocket, and say it's mine. I've said this before, you never get it and are done. You are always getting it. This is, you know, it's like the manna in the desert with the Israelites. They were given just enough for that day. If they tried to store up more than that, it just would become rancid. The next day, they had to gather enough for that day, and so on. That's how it is with our relationship. That's what it means to build, to pitch your tent with Elohim. You pitch your tent with him every day. You seek him every day. You include him in everything you're doing every day. And then, as Yeshua said, pray and ask that you be counted as worthy to escape all of these troubles, to escape the tribulation. Pray and ask that you be counted as worthy to be taken in the Netchetef.

you're in the flesh too much, and you may be left behind. So you better, you know. Now, don't take that as a threat. Don't let it put fear in your heart. That's not what it's about. You know, you embrace Elohim, and you pitch your tent with him, and you trust the fact that he is faithful and true. That's our study for this week, my friends. As always, I hope and I pray that this study is a beracha to you and yours. And Abba willing, I'll see you here next week. And until then, shalom, my friends.

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Now, I know a lot of you are sick of hearing about COVID, but did you know that some people get what you call long COVID? Long COVID can make you feel really sick for a long time after you get COVID. If you are really tired, coughing a lot, being out of breath, and or not thinking clearly, you might have long COVID. But don't worry, there's good news. If you get that COVID-19 vaccine, it can help reduce the chance of experiencing long COVID. That's why it's important to get your COVID-19 vaccinations and booster. Some people will get over COVID quickly and some may take a bit more time. And that's okay, it's different for everyone. But if you had COVID-19 a while ago and you're still feeling crook, you should go have a yarn with your doctor or nurse at the clinic. Stay safe, stay healthy, and remember, it's not too late to get that COVID needle.

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1: 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And remember, the craving of a cigarette is temporary. 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
5: 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That was Mr. Watchshop. We used to go there now and buy lollies and stuff. We had a great big bag of lollies in. Not like today. Oh, it's good enough. 1 shilling. What is 1 shilling now? 10 cents, I think, eh? Yeah, 10 cents is 1 shilling now. It's bigger than what 10 cents is today. Sixpence and 1 shilling, 20 shillings, all those money and the penny, 1 penny. We still hold them here today, you know. We've got a couple of them to keep them in memory. And then we got happy because they were building another shop, Rusty's shop. I think it was Birch around it, eh? Rusty Birch, that's why they call it Rusty's shop. Rusty Birch, Trevor Birch. Then they bought a lot of modernised things in town, you know. Oh, lots of changes, you know. More shops, more houses. The picture show is still there. Oh, that was a great hangout for us as children, you know. And where County Clothing is today, that Mr. Ailing, she's owned that shop, and he used to have a supermarket on one side. On the other side was a ice cream parlor area where there was a jukebox. We used to have soda and milkshakes. It was something like something on Home and Away, a little restaurant like that. We used to all hang out there and have a soda and something to eat around the table and enjoy ourselves. To us, it was Home and Away, you know, just like that. It was lovely.

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One step is all it takes. The Derby Run Club, every Thursday at the Jetty Walkway Car Park at 5 p.m.

0: it is because I'm here. Harpo Slideman, a.k.a. Victor Patrick, with the Access and Inclusion Show. Yes, I'm disabled, and yes, I have access, and yes, I have been included. So join me every Thursday from 9 to 11 on the Access and Inclusion Show. 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

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It's hard to play a gig in this town, keep a straight face. It seems like everybody's got

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resent in our hearts. 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Shows you don't even know what forgiveness really means. Forgiveness is for us, it's not for them. Start drinking, boys.

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And he was armed with the doctrine of discovery. The same tactics were used by Columbus. It's how today Australia claims Terra Nullius. Cause on that paper, the Pope did write.

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0: Luma bus service runs Tuesday and Thursday in school term. They depart Luma at 8 a.m. and later on in the afternoon depart Derby at 11:30 a.m. For adults, it is $60 with same day return being $90. For children, it is $40 and same day return being $60. And finally, for infants, it is $20.
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With Feeding Lion, had Gunners with Yesterday's and Xabian as well with Fire at the top there. Good morning. You're tuned in here on the Brekkie Wrap with myself, OJ, here to get you ready for your Tuesday morning in good old Derby Town. 29th of September is today's date. The time is 7:30 in the a.m. Got some great cable coming up now, so do stay tuned.

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Lovely there with True Lovers. We also had Ocean Alley with Knees and Great Gable as well at the top there with Pillars. Good morning. You're tuned in here, of course, on the Brekkie app here with myself, OJ, taking you up until 9 o'clock this morning. Got a bit of Sunsick and Birds of Tokyo coming up now, so do stay tuned.

something for cakes with cigarettes and suitcases. We also had Little Birdie, Relapse, bit of Birds of Tokyo and Sunsick as well at the top. Good morning. You're tuned in here on The Brekkie Wrap with myself, OJ, getting you ready for your Tuesday morning here in good old Derby Town. 29th of September is today's date and the time as well. Right now, it's coming up to 8 o'clock, so I do have the weather here in front of me. It's going to be partly cloudy today around the Kimberley with a slight chance of a shower near the coast in the afternoon. I think last time I read that out, we did get a bit of rain that afternoon, so hopefully get some more today. Winds being northwest to southwesterly today, about 15 to 20 kilometres an hour, becoming light in the middle of the day, and then becoming northwest to southwesterly, 15 to 20 kilometres an hour in the early afternoon. Daytime maximum temps today reaching the mid to high 30s. Tomorrow's weather, partly cloudy once again with a chance of a morning fog in the northwest and a slight chance of a shower as well in the northwest in the morning and afternoon, but a zero chance elsewhere of rain. Tomorrow's winds are going to be northwest to southwesterly, about 15 to 20 kilometres an hour, becoming light before dawn and then becoming northwest to southwesterly in the later morning. Overnight temps falling between 18 and 23 degrees tonight, while tomorrow's daytime temps once again reach the mid-high 30s. The town temps around the Kimberley for today, we've got Broome getting a top of 32 degrees. Fitzroy Crossing, 38 for those guys. 34 for Cullumbaroo. We've got Wyndham and Kununurra both on 37. 38 for Argyle, 37 for Halls Creek and Derbytown. Sunny with a top temp of 36 degrees. And then lastly, we do have the tide times here in town. It was a high tide about 3:15 this morning. That was a tide of 11.5 metres. Low tide is happening at around 10:20 this morning. That's going to be a tide of 0.21 metres, so a big difference in the tide here today. High tide later on this afternoon at 3:37 p.m. That's going to be a tide of 11.17 metres. And then a low tide at 10:30 tonight, a tide of 0.88 metres. Time right now is coming up to 8:01. You're tuned in here on the Brekkie Wrap here with myself, OJ, getting you ready for your Tuesday morning. Got some of the Beatles and Zeppelin coming up now, so do stay tuned.